A work originally written for China's four-string lute that was arranged for the Western guitar by the player there, Shui Fei Yong. It's a piece called Yi Dance by Wang Huiran. We're going to go from China to Denmark with music of Carl Nielsen. This is a piece based off of a story from a Nordic epic. It's called Saga Drum from 1908, subtitled The Dream of Gunnar. Gunnar, in this story, falling asleep on a hunt with his two brothers and having a long and intense dream, which we'll hear in the music. It's performed by the Aarhus Symphony Orchestra under Lance Friedel.

The Aarhus Symphony Orchestra, performing Saga Drum, Opus 39, by Danish composer Carl Nielsen. We're going next on SPR Classical to Leopold Stokowski and a couple examples of his symphonic transcriptions. A lot of those, famously, are of Bach, but he also did them for other composers. In the first instance, we're going to hear that of, and this is also the name of the piece, two ancient liturgical melodies. So Leopold Stokowski has his own name on this one. However, the next is perhaps more familiar and comes to us from Georg Friedrich Handel, the Pastoral Symphony from Messiah. This is performed by the Bournemouth Symphony Orchestra under José Serrurier.

0: Music of Georg Friedrich Handel via Leopold Stokowski, one of his symphonic transcriptions of various pieces of music, that one being the Pastoral Symphony from Messiah, preceded by arrangements of two ancient liturgical melodies, all performed by the Burnless Symphony Orchestra under José Serebrier, here on SPR Classical.
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0: We're going next to solo piano music of composer Moritz Moszkowski. This is from a larger collection of all of his solo piano music as recorded by Ian Hobson, this one being Opus 6, the Fantasy Impromptu.

pianist Ian Hobson, performing Fantasy Impromptu, Opus 6 from 1875 by composer Moritz Moszkowski. We're going next to orchestral works of Carl Nielsen, the Danish composer. This particular example is the Rhapsodic Overture, An Imaginary Journey to the Faroe Islands, which is exactly what it sounds like. It is a work of imagination in which the composer takes us to that group of small islands in the North Sea. It includes a chorale of sorts used as a folk song and a celebration on the island. We're going to hear it performed by the Aarhus Symphony Orchestra under Lance Friedel.

a celebration on the Faroe Islands, part of an imaginary journey that was given to us by composer Carl Nielsen, his Rhapsodic Overture. That was performed by the Aarhus Symphony Orchestra under Lance Friedel. The final selection in our time together today is a light-hearted work with an odd origin. Otto Klemperer's never-staged opera, entitled The Goal, was set at least in part in a sanatorium in which the patients danced this merry waltz, so at least everyone's having a good time. It's performed here by Age Owe and the Minnesota Orchestra.

0: Otto Klemperer's Merry Waltz, set in a sanatorium in its original setting, in an opera that was never produced, but a very lively, engaging piece all on its own as well. That was performed for us there by the Minnesota Orchestra under Age Owe.
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0: 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I'm Henry McNulty, so glad to have been your host this afternoon. I'll be back tomorrow morning filling in for Jim Tevenin. I'll see you then. It's 6 o'clock.

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0: music that embodies an old Chinese folktale, a story of young love that nearly ends in tragedy, but not quite, as the spirits of the two lovers transform into butterflies. Butterfly Lovers Violin Concerto by Ho Jun Hao and Chen Kang, performed for you there by violinist Vanessa May and the London Philharmonic.
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0: the Slovak Philharmonic with a serious crowd pleaser from Dvorak. Twice, in fact, once at its premiere, and then over a decade later when it was published. Dvorak's Symphonic Variations. 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

0: Some musical jokes and a wink or two thrown in there from Haydn, his 88th Symphony in G major, Simon Rattle, conducting the Berlin Philharmonic.
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0: Rachmaninoff didn't just reclaim his compositional voice through that work. He turned the pain that he'd been carrying into power. His second piano concerto in C minor, performed for you there by pianist Yuzha Wang and the Los Angeles Philharmonic, Gustavo Dudamel at the podium.
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0: folk tunes, jigs, even a hint of Greensleeves tucked into that work from Gustav Holst, his St. Paul's Suite. William Boughton at the podium there, conducting the English String Orchestra.
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0: Music rooted in Renaissance movement. Peter Warlock's Capriole Suite. George Hurst conducting the Bournemouth Sinfonietta. I'm Melanie Renata. Thank you for sharing time and space with me this morning. Be good to yourself today. And be good to your neighbor too, okay?
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0: The Knights and Eric Jacobson bring the hour to a close. That was the opening movement from Franz Schubert's Third Symphony. 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Yeah, Kip Winger. I'm talking about Alice Cooper, the Alan Parsons Project. And who could forget, the 90s band Winger. 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

0: the Bamberg Symphony Orchestra under Antonio Dalmeida. That was Joaquin Torino's La Procesión del Rocío. I'm Vernon Neal. 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

National Weather Service in Spokane has issued a severe thunderstorm warning for Central Stevens County in northeastern Washington until 6:30 a.m. Pacific Daylight Time. At 5:57 a.m. Pacific Daylight Time, a severe thunderstorm was located near Colville, Oregon, 50 miles northwest of Priest River, moving northeast at 30 miles per hour. Hazard, 60 miles per hour wind gusts and quarter-size hail. Source, radar indicated. Impact, hail damage to vehicles is expected. Expect wind damage to roofs, siding, and trees. Locations impacted include Colville, Orin, and Arden. This includes the following highways, due south. Highway 20 in Washington between mile markers 355 and 362. Due south. Highway 395 in Washington between mile markers 223 and 233.

0: Carnival from Robert Schumann, performed by the Lyon National Orchestra under Leonard Slatkin. I'm Vernon Neal. Head over to yourclassical.org to check out the latest episode of New Classical Tracks featuring Kip Winger. Yes, the Kip Winger.
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2: 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This is SPR Classical.

Good morning. You're listening to SPR Classical. It's 8 o'clock. I'm Henry McNulty, filling in today for Jim Tevenin. Welcome to the show. It's 66 degrees outside. As you may have noticed, if you're here in the Inland Northwest, it is not the best air quality today, so please take care out there. We have isolated to scattered thunderstorms expected until late morning here in the Inland Northwest. Dry conditions resume this weekend. We're going to start off the music this hour with the overture from the most enduring operetta by Franz von Suppé. This is Boccaccio

The Overture to the Operetta Boccaccio by Franz von Suppé, his most frequently performed, operetta. It was performed for us there by the Vienna Philharmonic under Riccardo Muti. Unlike jazz, most of classical music is written out in great detail. It's intended to be played exactly as the composer wrote it out. And there are exceptions, of course, one of which is the cadenza, a free-form section, which is often written or improvised by the performer rather than the composer. In the case of Franz Liszt's famous Hungarian Rhapsody No. 2, he was both composer and performer a lot of the time, and he entertained himself by writing many cadenzas for the work. So have performers over the years. We're about to hear a cadenza from the pianist Thomas LeBay in this performance alongside violinist Rachel Barton Pine.

pianist Thomas LeBay, including his own cadenza, very much part of the tradition of that piece, Hungarian Rhapsody No. 2 by Franz Liszt. That's off of an album called Works for Violin and Piano, which also features Rachel Barton Pine. Interestingly, Franz Liszt credited there by his more original name, not the one he used, of Ferenc Liszt. You're listening to SPR Classical. I'm Henry McNulty, filling in this morning for Jim Tevenin. We're going to go next to a couple of the many orchestral transcriptions by Leopold Stokowski of Johann Sebastian Bach. The two we'll hear is the Air on a G String, it's often called, from Suite No. 3 in D Major, followed by an aria, Sheep May Safely Graze, from his Hunt Cantata. Now that first one, Air on a G String, is probably very familiar from other non-orchestral contexts. Interestingly, for me, it harkens back to a little musical from fifth grade called Bach to the Future that we performed as a class. And of course, this famous tune was included as a song. It's going to be performed for us here by the Bournemouth Symphony Orchestra under José Serebrier.

Music of Johann Sebastian Bach. Those were symphonic transcriptions by Leopold Stokowski, as performed by the Bournemouth Symphony Orchestra, led by José Cerebrier. First up was the so-called Air on a G-String from the Orchestral Suite No. 3, followed by Sheep May Safely Graze. After Chopin, Moszkowski best understands how to write for the piano, and his writing embraces the whole gamut of piano technique. That's a quote from Paderewski about Moritz Moszkowski, who wrote a great many piano pieces, although he's best remembered today perhaps for a single one, Étincelle. We're going to hear another example, as performed by Ian Hobson, called Humoresque, the composer's Opus 14.

Humoresque, Opus 14, by Moritz Moszkowski, as performed by Ian Hobson. Just about any occasion can be cause for classical music. Your morning drive, perhaps, listening to SBR Classical, but a typical public event today would probably feature a popular artist, like the 4th of July concerts we recently saw. And in the past, the musical highlight of an event like that might be what we now broadly consider classical music. That was true for a Vienna target shooting festival in 1868, which prompted Josef Strauss's Viennese frescoes. That's played here at yet another Vienna event, the Philharmonic's 2018 New Year's concert under Riccardo Muti.

That performance recorded live, as you can hear, by the Vienna Philharmonic under Riccardo Muti at their 2018 New Year's concert. Music of Joseph Strauss, his Viennese frescoes. Time for one more piece this hour. We're going to go to a work by Grigoras Dinicu. This is a short piece with the Romanian characteristic dance, the hora, called Hora Staccato. This is performed by Age Oe under the Minnesota, or working with, I should say, the Minnesota Orchestra.

0: Hora Staccato, a piece by the Romanian violinist Grigoraș Dinicu, and arranged there for orchestra, performed by the Minnesota Orchestra under Age Owe. That's here on SPR Classical, KSFC Spokane 91.9, KXJO St. Mary's at 92.1, and KPBY Colville at 88.9. It is 9 o'clock. I'm Henry McNulty, filling in this morning for Jim Tevenin.
1: Good morning, and thanks for listening to the Poetry Moment. I'm Carol Lorello, and today I'll be reading another one of my poems, A Defense of Being Young, from my book, But For This Mess. Thank you so much for letting me read to you this week. These short years are the maiden voyage, where we test waters alone, without training wheels or parental leashes to pull us to safety. The front lines of experience can be daunting. Every step forward is a first move, a faith leap, or free fall. While young, invincibility is worn like a second skin, but time and the elements will erode it like anything. Growing bodies do the physical work of sprouting hairs on smooth flesh, rotting out tiny teeth for bigger specimens, while nature nurture provides nuance and fine-tuning. It's only when we grow tall enough to gaze over the heads in charge do we truly see the world for what it is, put physical proof to things we've only read or dreamt of, sample the sounds, tastes, scents, and all other things not immediately instinct, like the need to eat, find shelter, the company of a mate. But no other time inspires stories quite like youth. A flash in the pan, some call it. But the glow is splendid. Ideal for later reminiscence once there's less life to live. Age is time in numbers. Gathers and builds from a place of nothing. Some answers only appear clear from a place of looking back. That was A Defense of Being Young by me, Carol Lorello, from my book But For This Mess. I want to thank you again for letting me read poetry to you this week, and thank you again for listening to the Poetry Moment.
0: Lorello is the author of the chapbook But At Least You're Beautiful from Dancing Girl Press 2022 and But For This Mess, Finishing Line Press 2026. Returning now to the music, we're going to go to Piano Trio No. 1 in F, Opus 18 by Camille Saint-Saëns. This is performed for us by the Golub Kaplan Carr Trio.

Piano Trio No. 1 in F by composer Camille Sasson. That was performed for us by the Golub Kaplan Carr Trio. 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We're going next to Claude Debussy's La Mer, the first piece he conducted and probably the closest to a symphony that he ever wrote. It consists of three movements, three symphonic sketches, as he called them. The inspiration is interesting. According to this translation found through Robert Philip, he wrote to another composer saying, "You're unaware, maybe, that I was intended for the noble career of a sailor, and have only deviated from that path thanks to the quirks of fate. Even so, I've retained a sincere devotion to the sea." We're going to hear the work performed by the Montreal Symphony Orchestra under Charles Dutoit.

Claude Debussy's La Mer, the closest that he ever got to the symphonic form, certainly a sweeping work for symphony in three sections, was performed for us there by the Montreal Symphony Orchestra under Charles Dutoit. To close out this hour, we're going to go to a short work by Hector Berlioz that comes to us from his The Damnation of Faust, his great dramatic legend. It's one of the instrumental works that he inserted into Goethe's story. And as he describes it in the score, it features the spirits of the air hovering a while around the sleeping Faust, who then vanish one by one. This is Age OA with the Minnesota Orchestra.

0: Dance of the Sylphs by Hector Berlioz, an instrumental section from his The Damnation of Faust. That was performed by Age OA leading the Minnesota Orchestra.
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0: SPR Classical is KSFC Spokane 91.9, KXJO St. Mary's 92.1, and KPBY Colville at 88.9. I'm Henry McNulty, filling in this morning for Jim Tevenin. Before we get back to the music, let's take a look at the arts calendar for Friday, July 17th. First up, Finding Nemo Jr., a heartwarming musical adventure based on the beloved Disney Pixar film. When young Nemo is unexpectedly taken far from home, his father Marlin sets out on an incredible journey across the ocean to bring him back. That's at 7 p.m. at Spokane Children's Theater, spokanechildrenstheater.org. And Come From Away, what starts as an average day in a small town turns into an international sleepover when planes carrying thousands of people from around the globe are diverted to an airstrip in Gander, Newfoundland on September 11th, 2001. That's at 7:30 p.m. at Schuller Performing Arts Center, cstidaho.com. And taking a look ahead, Rock the Block West Central. 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We have isolated to scattered thunderstorms expected until late morning, with dry conditions resuming this weekend. The air conditions around the inland northwest, as you've probably noticed if you've stepped outside, are in the severe range. So bringing an N95 mask is a great idea if you're going outside. To start off the music for this hour, we're going to Pan and Syrinx. It's a piece by Danish composer Carl Nielsen, subtitled A Nature Scene for Orchestra. It features a story from Ovid's Metamorphoses, and as given in the score, this is what is happening in the program. It says, the goat-footed sylvan deity Pan happens to spy the nymph Syrinx among the satyrs and dryads in the hilly Arcadian forest. He persecutes her with his dances and bleeding homage. She, terrified by this fierce wooer, flees to the edge of a forest lake. From here, there is no escape open to her, and the gods, taking pity on her, transform her into a reed. Well, as long as she's happy, I guess. This is the Aarhus Symphony Orchestra, as led by Lance Verdell.

the character of Syrinx turned into a reed by the gods by the end of that piece to avoid the pursuit of the sylvan deity Pan. That was Pan and Syrinx by composer Carl Nielsen. Those two characters represented throughout the piece mostly by the clarinet and English horn, respectively, as performed by Aarhus Symphony Orchestra under Lance Friedel. We're going next to Sinfonia del Mare here on SPR Classical. The piece translates to Sea Symphony, which is written right about the same time as Debussy's La Mer. In fact, he began writing it, this composer Gianfrancesco Malipiero, only 2 weeks after the premiere of that other, more famous work, although it's very unlikely that he was familiar with it already at the time. Just a coincidence of timing. It is by name only a symphony, truly a single-movement symphonic poem, as you'll hear. This is performed by the Moscow Symphony Orchestra under Antonio de Almeida.

We've been listening to Gianfrancesco Malipiero's Sinfonia del Mare, or Sea Symphony, as performed there by the Moscow Symphony Orchestra under Antonio de Almeida, a piece from roughly around the same time as Debussy's La Mer, although not directly influenced by each other. This is SPR Classical. I'm Henry McNulty. We're going now to a much more contemporary piece, this from 2009. It's from composer Victoria Bond and called Frescoes and Ash. It consists of seven scenes from the, of course, doomed city of Pompeii in ancient Rome. And as dark as that sounds, most of it actually features scenes from well before the destruction of the city. So it features the street life, including dancers and comedy acts, things like that, a day in the life, so to speak. And while it does close with, of course, the destruction of the city, the thing that the city is best known for in history, even that features calm acceptance rather than major tragedy. It's performed for us here by Chicago Pro Musica.

0: Yulia Fischer, the violinist there, with the Netherlands Chamber Orchestra, conducted by Yakov Kreitzberg. That was the Violin Concerto No. 1 by Mozart. Coming up, Claude Debussy captures the spirit of a country after he'd only spent a few hours there. Stay tuned.
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0: Let's hear one of the three parts of Claude Debussy's Image for orchestra. Very much inspired by Spain, you can tell by the music and you can tell by the name, Iberia. It's the second movement of Image, but it's kind of got three movements of its own. The first bit is called Along the Streets and Along the Paths, then The Scents of the Night, and finally, The Morning of a Festive Day. Iberia by Claude Debussy. Here is the City of Birmingham Symphony Orchestra, conducted by Simon Rattle.

0: Claude Debussy's Celebration of Spain, Iberia, from his Image for Orchestra. That was the City of Birmingham Symphony Orchestra, conducted by Simon Rattle.
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0: Morisic Dances by Zoltán Kodály, played there by Philharmonia Hungarica, conducted by Antal Doraty. I'm Aaron Kane. Thanks for listening.
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2,000 years ago in Rome, there was a venue called Circus Maximus. 150,000 Romans would go there to see chariot races, gladiators, sometimes human sacrifice. Italian composer Ottorino Respighi wrote this musical portrait, and he hurls us into the chaotic scene with the orchestra going full tilt. From APM, American Public Media, this is Performance Today. I'm Valerie Kaler. Coming up, we'll visit that scene in ancient Rome via a recent concert in Charlotte, North Carolina. Kwame Ryan conducting the Charlotte Symphony in Respighi's Roman Festivals, later this hour on PT. Ottorino Respighi wrote his Roman Festivals in 1928 for a full symphony orchestra. Let's jump back a couple decades to some earlier output for solo piano. He'd already composed more than 40 works when he wrote this set, but this was his first published music. Pianist Pietro Belcani plays numbers 2 and 5 from Six Pieces for Piano by Ottorino Respighi.

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1: 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That's coming up on Concierto.
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0: About a dozen years ago, African-American composer Jesse Montgomery was asked to write music inspired by her feelings about her identity as an American. She thought about her parents and their political involvement during the Civil Rights era. That inspired Jesse Montgomery to turn to music, poetry, and dance from the 1950s and 60s, from writers like Langston Hughes and Rita Dove, choreographer Alvin Ailey, and from Ella Fitzgerald. And that led her to black spirituals as a common musical source for so many of those creators. Montgomery then wrote a piece based on the structure and rhythm of spirituals. Let's hear the string quartet she came up with. This concert was in Clinton, New York at Hamilton College. The Fry Street Quartet plays Source Code by Jesse Montgomery.

Jesse Montgomery wrote that about 12 years ago, inspired by Black artists of the 1950s and 60s, and how so much of their work is rooted in the tradition of spirituals. Montgomery came up with her own tune, inspired by the structure and rhythm of spirituals. She called the piece Source Code. The Fry Street Quartet gave that concert in Welland Hall on the campus of Hamilton College in Clinton, New York. You can revisit that performance of Jesse Montgomery's Source Code anytime you like over the next 30 days. 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

0: Our technical director here at PT is Greg Thorson. Gene Barron is our technical producer. Our director of media production and operations is Elizabeth Iverson. The senior director of media operations for APM is Josh Kubasta. We had engineering help this week from Michael DeMarc, Cameron Wiley, and Michael Osborne. 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

From APM American Public Media, this is Performance Today. I'm Valerie Kaler. Composer Jimmy Lopez was born and raised in Lima, Peru. He's lived and studied and felt the rhythms of dance all around the world. He says the pulse of techno music is instantly recognizable in any dance club or hall, no matter where you are. It's a steady thumping rhythm you feel in your body, and you can move to so easily. Lopez channeled that techno pulse along with Latin American and Afro-Peruvian rhythms when he wrote this set of dances for orchestra called Fiesta. The Oregon Symphony unleashes the electrifying combination of techno and world music in concert later this hour. Here's a piece by Turkish pianist and composer Fazıl Say, his Ballade No. 1 for piano and orchestra. Fazıl Say at the piano with the Metamorphosen Chamber Orchestra.

Music inspired by 20th century Turkish poet and writer Nazım Hikmet. Ballade No. 1 by Turkish pianist and composer Fazıl Say. He played the piano alongside the Metamorphosen Chamber Orchestra. We'll hear more from Fazıl Say coming up later this hour. From APM, American Public Media, this is Performance Today. I'm Valerie Kaler. So glad you're here for our musical adventures and discoveries. Let's go straight to a fiesta in Portland, Oregon. The music for this fiesta comes from composer Jimmy Lopez, who's written four dances for orchestra drawing on Latin American and Afro-Peruvian music, and even techno music in an unforgettable climax. Lopez says a techno beat is instantly recognizable when you drop into any club around the world. It's a steady thumping rhythm you just feel in your body. When Lopez wrote his piece, he didn't have a drum set or electronic instruments on hand, but he says he still found it easy to channel the powerful rhythm of techno with the instruments he did have. That techno beat will drop about 10 minutes in. Consider this your friendly heads up to be ready to dance. Let's start at the very beginning of this set of dances. David Dunsmeyer conducts the Oregon Symphony Orchestra in Fiesta by Jimmy Lopez, beginning with Trance.

0: Our staff here at PT is senior producer Catherine Slusher, producers Megan Oglesby and Kathleen Bradbury, associate producer John Goman, music logger David Kemp. Our classical digital producer is Inez Guanches. I'm Valerie Kaler. This is Performance Today from APM, American Public Media.
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4: Welcome to SPR Classical. It's 3 o'clock. I'm your host, Henry McNulty, here in Spokane. So glad to be joining you this afternoon. Before we get started, a quick note that the air quality in the area is ranging from very unhealthy to hazardous here in Spokane County. So please take steps to avoid taking in too much of the smoke. Hope everyone is keeping well out there. To start off the music, Ma Mère Loire, or Mother Goose, a ballet and concert suite by Maurice Ravel, began its life as a piano duet for the children of friends, to whom he also enjoyed telling fairy tales. Since they were also his piano students, it makes sense that he'd combine the two realms, fairy tales and piano music, although the result proved a bit much for the young performers. Ravel later orchestrated that suite into the formal Here Today, with Vladimir Ashkenazy leading the Cleveland Orchestra.

The Cleveland Orchestra under Vladimir Ashkenazy on Ma Mère Loi by Maurice Ravel, or Mother Goose. A concert piece and previously a ballet, and before all of that, a piano duo written for the children of friends. You're listening to SPR Classical. I'm Henry McNulty. 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

This is the Composer's Datebook for July 17th. I'm John Burge. On today's date, in 1877, the Vienna Philharmonic performed for the first time in Salzburg, the birthplace of Mozart, during a three-day music festival that included works by Mozart and two living composers of the day, a 44-year-old fellow named Brahms and a 64-year-old named Wagner. The Vienna Philharmonic would return to Salzburg six more times for mini-festivals through 1910, some led by composer-conductors like Richard Strauss and Gustav Mahler. In 1925, an annual Salzburg Festival was established, with the Vienna Philharmonic and the Vienna State Opera as the main musical participants. The Second World War disrupted the festival in the 1940s, but soon after, it reestablished itself among the most prestigious of international musical happenings. Traditionally, a familiar brass fanfare opens each Salzburg Festival radio broadcast, but probably few music lovers know the name of its composer. It was Josef Messner, who wrote more than 700 works. He was born in 1893 in the Austrian Tyrol and died in 1969 in a village near Salzburg, where he had served as church organist, conductor, and composer for decades, leading many festival concerts featuring sacred music by Mozart and others. Composer's Datebook is produced by APM, American Public Media, in conjunction with the American Composers Forum, reminding you that all music was once new.

Up next on SPR Classical, music of Nina Rota, a chamber piece, trio for clarinet, cello, and piano from 1973. It's performed by members of the Ex Novo Ensemble.

a late chamber work of the composer Nino Rota. Coming to us from 1973, that was his trio for clarinet, cello, and piano, performed by members of the Ex Novo Ensemble. We're going next to a concert work entitled Le Palais Santé, or The Haunted Palace, which is based on verses written by Edgar Allan Poe and turned into this form by composer Florent Schmitt. The original lines from Poe, although Schmitt was working off of a French translation, still reference music in many of the stanzas. For instance, the first one goes, "Wanderers in that happy valley, through two luminous windows, saw spirits moving musically to a lute's well-tuned law." So that made for a natural transition into a musical form in this symphonic poem from 1904. It's performed for us by the Buffalo Philharmonic Orchestra under Joanne Folletta.

0: Clarence Schmidt's symphonic adaptation of a verse by Edgar Allan Poe. That was The Haunted Palace, as performed for us by the Buffalo Philharmonic Orchestra under Joanne Folletta.
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0: 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It is 4 o'clock. I'm Henry McNulty. Before we get back to the music, let's take a quick look at the arts calendar for Friday, July 17th. First up, Finding Nemo Jr., a heartwarming musical adventure based on the beloved Disney Pixar film. When young Nemo is unexpectedly taken far from home, his father Marlin sets out on an incredible journey across the ocean to bring him back. That's at 7 p.m. at Spokane Children's Theater, SpokaneChildrensTheater.org. And Come From Away, what starts as an average day in a small town, turns into an international sleepover when planes carrying thousands of people from all over the globe are diverted to an airstrip in Gander, Newfoundland on September 11th, 2001. That's at 7:30 p.m. at Schuller Performing Arts Center, CSTIdaho.com. And finally, taking a look ahead, Rock the Block West Central. 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We're going next to music of Mozart. This is his Violin Concerto No. 5 in A major, or as the soloist in this case calls it, Mozart 5. Very familiar name, which comes to us from Hilary Hahn. It's a piece that she has known since she was 10 years old and has returned to many times. She says about the piece that Mozart improves moods. When I look around the stage at people playing his works, I always see smiles. Mozart 5 is particularly interactive, requiring the orchestra to jump in with their own ideas, take turns with each other and with the soloist, and drive the overall effect. We're going to hear Hilary Hahn as soloist, accompanied here by Paavo Järvi and the German Chamber Philharmonic of Bremen.

Hilary Hahn as soloist in Wolfgang Amadeus Mozart's Violin Concerto No. 5 in A Major. She was joined there by Paavo Järvi leading the German Chamber Philharmonic of Bremen. This is SPR Classical. I'm Henry McNulty. Have you ever heard from the lagoons Venice all vibrating with bells? So wrote the composer Gianfrancesco Malipiero about his Symphony No. 3, Delle Campane, or Of the Bells. The work was connected to Malipiero's experience of the St. Mark's Cathedral bells ringing on the 8th of September, 1943, not for peace, but to announce new torments, as he said, in the form of German soldiers. But the bells canceled out, he suggested, the sound of their heavy boots. The Moscow Symphony Orchestra performs with Antonio de Almeida conducting.

The Moscow Symphony Orchestra and conductor Antonio de Almeida on Malipiero's Symphony No. 3 of the Bells, referring to the Bells of Vienna and their tolling at the beginning of World War II as German soldiers approached, but in a sense drowning out that sound. A beautiful piece. To close out the hour, something a little bit more lighthearted. It's a work by Josef Strauss entitled Letter to the Editor, oddly named, but occasioned by a ball held in 1868 by Concordia, which was the Society of Journalists and Writers in Vienna. This piece called Letter to the Editor was in reference to the part of the paper that takes the least work from the journalists. It's performed for us here by the Vienna Philharmonic under Riccardo Muti.

The Vienna Philharmonic under Riccardo Muti with Letter to the Editor by Josef Strauss. 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That's KSFC Spokane 91.9, KXJO St. Mary's 92.1, and KBBY Colville at 88.9. We can also be heard on K205 AH OMAC at 88.9 FM and K262 CR Coeur d'Alene at 100.3 FM. I'm Henry McNulty. The time here in the Inland Northwest is 5 o'clock. Thanks for joining me. We're going to start off this hour with a composer who was, in some sense, the father of the symphonic poem or tone poem, or at least he came up with that word for it. Although there had been similar pieces in the past, especially symphonic overtures, things of that nature. I'm referring to Franz Liszt. He wrote 13 works or so in this category, but the best known is certainly the Preludes. It's performed here by AGE OA under, or with, I should say, the Minnesota Orchestra.